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9: Hello, South Valley. I hope you're staying cool this weekend. There will be changes coming to the area, but it won't be the heat. That remains. What increases is the humidity. It is the return of the annual monsoon, increasing clouds through the weekend, but the heat remains in triple digits on the valley floor. Overnight lows will be in the upper 60s to low 70s. For the mountains, this is going to translate into scattered thunderstorms. The potential for lightning will increase our fire danger, and there's a slight possibility that one or two of these showers might move across the valley early next week. With the Central Valley's most accurate forecast, I'm KC24 Chief Meteorologist AJ Fox.
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What's up? It's Justin Michael. 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

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Whitney Houston coming on. And every Wednesday we do it. 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
9: Hello, South Valley. I hope you're staying cool this weekend. There will be changes coming to the area, but it won't be the heat. That remains. What increases is the humidity. It is the return of the annual monsoon, increasing clouds through the weekend, but the heat remains in triple digits on the valley floor. Overnight lows will be in the upper 60s to low 70s. For the mountains, this is going to translate into scattered thunderstorms. The potential for lightning will increase our fire danger, and there's a slight possibility that one or two of these showers might move across the valley early next week. With the Central Valley's most accurate forecast, I'm KC24 Chief Meteorologist AJ Fox.
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1: Hello, South Valley. I hope you're staying cool this weekend. There will be changes coming to the area, but it won't be the heat. That remains. What increases is the humidity. It is the return of the annual monsoon, increasing clouds through the weekend, but the heat remains in triple digits on the valley floor. Overnight lows will be in the upper 60s to low 70s. For the mountains, this is going to translate into scattered thunderstorms. The potential for lightning will increase our fire danger, and there's a slight possibility that one or two of these showers might move across the valley early next week. With the Central Valley's most accurate forecast, I'm KC24 Chief Meteorologist AJ Fox.
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What's up? 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
1: Hey, did you know you can request your favorite song? Elton John, Michael Jackson, Madonna, Whitney Houston. 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
1: Yeah, y'all know what it is. Katy Perry, Juicy J.

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1: Hello, South Valley. I hope you're staying cool this weekend. There will be changes coming to the area, but it won't be the heat. That remains. What increases is the humidity. It is the return of the annual monsoon, increasing clouds through the weekend, but the heat remains in triple digits on the valley floor. Overnight lows will be in the upper 60s to low 70s. For the mountains, this is going to translate into scattered thunderstorms. The potential for lightning will increase our fire danger, and there's a slight possibility that one or two of these showers might move across the valley early next week. With the Central Valley's most accurate forecast, I'm KC24 Chief Meteorologist AJ Fox.
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What's up? 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

What's up? 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

What's up? It's Justin Michael. 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

What's up? 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
1: Good morning.
2: As residents here in the South Valley, and most, if not all of us are, when you think about what matters most to the South Valley, Tulare County specifically, what comes to mind? I'm guessing first thing that comes to mind is ag. With all of us, the International Agri Center, the Ag Expo.

0: But tourism means quite a bit to the economy as well, with nearly 7,000 jobs that are kept afloat because of tourism in Tulare County alone, to say nothing what Kings County brings to the equation. Well, we have two guests in studio with us today to talk to that quite a bit. Suzanne Bianco with Visit Visalia and Nicole Stivers with Sequoia Parks Conservancy. Ladies, thank you both for being in here this morning. I appreciate it.
1: Hey, we're super glad to be here. Thanks for having us.
0: So, no. Please step up. Say hi.
2: Good morning.
0: There you go. So, Suzanne, I want to talk with you first with Visit Visalia. We've spoken several times previously in the past, and I was oblivious to how much tourism does mean for Tulare County because, again, as I just mentioned, you think ag first, second, third, and last when it comes to the economy here, and will probably always be number one, but tourism means quite a bit as well.
1: Yeah, hospitality in Tulare County is the fifth largest employer, so that people might be surprised.
0: Is it really?
1: It is. Mm-hmm. Yeah, tourism means a lot to the county. A lot of people come to Tulare County to visit the national parks. I mean, we've got two spectacular national parks that's a draw from people around the globe. Local people don't necessarily take, appreciate what tourism means. It might be because they're aggravated at a restaurant, they can't get a seat because there are people that are, speaking different languages, France, German, Germany or whatever, are there taking up their seat. But it's a really big driver of, in Tulare County. Residents here in Tulare County also pay less in taxes for the services they receive because of what those people from outside the area pay into our tax system. So that's a dry thing to say, but you know, it has a value to us more than just having people visit here. There's an economic impact to those visitors to Tulare County.
0: I know one of the things we talked off the air about it a little bit, maybe we can briefly touch on, is the hotel tax that is in effect. Obviously everyone who pays it, pays whenever they stay at a hotel, but obviously if you live here, how often do you stay at one of the hotels? Like maybe you go out to the Darling just for a because, but that helps, as you say, keep taxes down for the rest of us.
1: Absolutely. So it's really assessing people that are from outside of the area coming into Tulare County or into Visalia to help support some of those services they might need. So they pay a tax when they stay in a hotel, and the city of Visalia can use those funds to improve streets or, buy a fire truck or whatever that looks like, or market the area to continue that cycle of people coming to visit.
0: It's funny you bring about improving the streets with all the street repairs that are being done in Visalia right now. I joked about it on the air earlier this week.
1: No comment there.
0: Is there a road in Visalia right now that either hasn't been worked on, isn't being worked on, or maybe is about to be worked on, which, again, ultimately is a good thing.
1: Absolutely.
0: But is every single street really Visalia? That's me saying that, by the way, not them.
1: If it wasn't done, then you'd complain that it wasn't done.
0: That's very true. So. And every time I hit a pothole or a crumbling roadway, I'd be saying something about it at that point.
1: Yeah. I mean, I think that Visalia particularly is really the gem of a lot of the communities here in the valley. We do a lot of great stuff, and I think our city looks pretty darn nice.
0: Absolutely. In fact, there was one point, I think it was when Amy Shucklian was still mayor shortly thereafter, that, and this is the crowning jewel she talked about, that at one point, downtown Visalia, every single storefront was occupied, and she was very quick to point out, and you can't say the same for the city of Fresno.
1: Mm-hmm. Yeah, I mean, I think that it's an attractive city, and it visitors that come here really are impressed. They really enjoy walking our pedestrian-friendly downtown. They love the restaurants that are here, the boutiques that are here, and our friendly people. So,
0: is there, outside of when the Ag Expo is going on, is there a busier or busiest time of year? Is it the summer months when the kids are out of school and people from across the globe are traveling here to go to Kings Canyon and Sequoia National Parks?
1: Yeah, absolutely. Summertime is, of course, peak. Kids are out of school, they're doing their family vacation, that sort of thing. International visitors are trying to move more towards the, I think, the shoulder periods, because they are, if you've traveled in Europe, you know what it's like to travel during peak season. It's hot, it's crowded. You go to Florence, for example, and it's just a throng of people. So they have it, they're ingrained in themselves to visit during those off seasons. So we're starting to see people, internationals, March and April, and people whose kids have already grown up and gone away. So empty nesters are traveling during those shoulder seasons, as we call them. But it's still classically peak season during the summer months.
0: With that.

0: mind, maybe segue into talking with Nicole from Sequoia Parks Conservancy. What is going on at the parks during the summer months, not only for the tourists who are coming in from out of town, from across the globe, but obviously for those of us who live here, we can take part in these things too.
1: Absolutely. And after a four-year closure due to the wildfires and the rains and flooding taking away a lot of our park roads, Crystal Cave reopened last year for a short season, but we're happy that this year we actually have a full-length season. And so our season for Crystal Cave this year is going from May all the way to November 1st this year. So a lot of locals, once those summer crowds die down and stuff, will have an opportunity to get into the parks a lot easier and be able to experience Crystal Cave. And we also have our annual Dark Sky Festival coming up September 11th through 13th. And that brings in tens of thousands of visitors just in that weekend alone in September. And so it's a really cool event. I don't know if Suzanne has more information about like seeing visitors and stuff from the tourism perspective, but in the parks we get people from all over that come just to experience the different astrophysicists and scientists, and we have college connections and stuff that'll come and help us put on programs throughout the whole weekend that you know, we get to cap off with a nice keynote speaker, and then we have star parties, which are a huge draw. And I will say, Mike, have you ever seen the Milky Way?
2: Not the candy bar.
0: If you're making me hungry, bringing it up. But you, so you're talking about when you look up, you see what looks like to be like a cloud in the sky. Sir.
1: You have not seen the Milky Way, sir.
0: I've seen a little bit of it when I lived in Las Vegas, and the drive between Las Vegas and L.A., which I would make on occasion. As dark as it is out there, every once in a while I would think I would see something. And you pull over, and as dark as it is there, and it is a little bit higher elevation as you're going through the mountains. Yes, a little bit there, but I know with Sequoia and Kings Canyon National Parks, you're even higher up and there's even less light noise.
1: Yes, we actually have some of the darkest skies in California.
0: Really?
1: And so that is why we actually have our annual Dark Sky Festival. And if you have not seen the Milky Way, you have not seen it until you've seen it at a Dark Sky Festival star party, for sure.
0: Now, how many years has that festival been going on now?
1: This will be our 13th year.
0: That long? Okay,
1: yeah.
0: For some reason, I thought we got in. I went up with the family, I want to say 6 or 7 years ago. And I was telling Suzanne before you came in a little while ago, we got to one of the locations where there was a viewing event going on, and we got there just early enough to see the International Space Station fly overhead. Which, that was cool, because someone had one of the huge telescopes and everyone had their own individual ones as well. It's a really well-done event because, again, you are as high up as you are and the skies are as dark as they are. Does that event bring folks in from across the globe as well, or is that more of a regional thing?
1: Oh, we get people from all over the world for
0: really?
1: That event.
0: Okay.
1: Yes. Yeah, and we get people that come back year after year. They will try to book out a year in advance, but it's hard because, you know, we have to get, like, the dates approved every year. And so it's always like a waiting game. Everyone waits for us to drop those dates. This year, it's going to be exciting. Our keynote speaker is actually very special. This is actually breaking news.
0: Nice.
1: Our keynote speaker is going to be Dacher Keltner.
2: Oh, and you are into Wowzabouts.
1: Into Wowzabouts,
2: yeah.
1: Yes.
2: Oh, wow.
1: And so do you want to say a little bit about Wowzabouts?
2: I will in a minute, but I want to point out that the Dark Sky Festival is free.
0: Absolutely. That's important
2: free.
0: To bring up.
2: Very
0: yeah.
2: important. It's free. And last year, they had a free event at the Fox Theater on the Thursday night before, and they had all of these, I'm going to call them astrophysicists or whatever
1: they were
2: web telescope.
1: They're from NASA's web telescope team, yes.
2: That did a free talk at the Fox Theater the Thursday night before the event happened, which is fantastic. I mean, they bring a lot of great content to Tulare County, to the parks, and it's really amazing. It was so fun that they, you know, kind of spread out a little further from the park and have that event here in Visalia. So I'm hoping you're going to do another one.
1: Yeah, we're working on it.
0: Please do. If that event does get scheduled before that Dark Skies event, please.
2: Yeah.
0: You both have my number, so reach out
2: we will.
0: And let me know, and we will make sure we get that out make sure everyone listening to all the stations is aware of it.
2: Well, the thing about the new speaker, which yeah. is

0: really a super great announcement. Dak is a, how would you describe him?
1: He's a professor at Berkeley of emotional science, I believe. I am probably wrong. Forgive me, Dak. I am probably wrong with that title. But he is really like the founder of the study of awe. And
0: how wow and wonder really can affect the psychology of a child with adults, with whatever. So this concept that wow is really an amazing endorphin, I don't even know if that's the right word, but
1: like it moves you. Like he's studying like why when you look at something so like you get that feeling of awe, and that's how you describe it, but he's trying to study that actual feeling.
2: Okay. Like,
1: what is it?
0: Yeah. So from that, the Jim Henson Company created a brand new children's program called Wow's About, and it's the story of two Muppet-like puppets that go on an adventure, a Wow's About, in Sequoia National Park. And it was super exciting because this was in partnership with the National Park Foundation, with Sequoia National Park, and how it became the first premiere episode, having it be in Sequoia. There are a lot of other federal or national park locations that could have filmed this in, but they did chose Sequoia National Park, which was so cool. So they had these two great little puppets that that went on this Wow's About, and the whole episode is about them exploring Sequoia National Park and discovering together the wow of the outdoors. So it's a really fun, great program. Visalia was super thrilled because we were able to host the premiere of the show before it went live nationally. We worked with Valley PBS on this program. We had it at the Fox Theater. It was free for people to come to, but sold out. Yeah. That makes sense. You had to have a ticket. We had a whole activation outdoors after the show. Mm-hmm. We brought the puppets and their puppeteers, their Emmy-winning, amazing puppeteers. People from the Jim Henson Company, National Park Foundation from Washington, D.C. came out. It was a huge event, super fun. And I'm telling you, the two puppeteers are amazing, amazing people. But they spent so much time with each of the kids. Mm-hmm. Whatever child wanted to meet Roxy and Ronald, those are the two puppets, they just took their time. And it was really cute because when they had the puppets on their hand talking, the kids looked at the puppet, not the adult that was moving her mouth and talking, but they were, they really like, it was just really so fun to see them really engage with the puppets. And it was a great program. And, you know, really shone the light on Sequoia National Park and these amazing, awe-inspiring outdoor spaces that we have right here in our backyard. So, you know, if anybody has little kids, it's a really a preschool age, I think up to maybe 8 years old.
1: Yeah,
0: I enjoyed it. The songs are really catchy, but whatever. You know, I would encourage them to look for it on Valley PBS. It's playing. They can probably find it on YouTube. Exactly.
2: Okay, I was going to ask you. We're not going to see it now.
0: Yeah.
1: And I will say, Dacre kind of alluded to him having his own awe moment in Sequoia, which might have been a little bit of the foundation of this episode. So we might hear about that in his keynote address at the Dark Sky Festival.
2: Okay.
1: I expect to hear a little bit more about that. So
0: I guess the point there is that, you know, the Dark Sky Festival is great for all age groups, of course. You know, what person doesn't feel like a kid when they're looking up at a million stars in the sky, and the speakers are interesting, and it might encourage a budding young scientist, you know, to an adult who just is fascinated to learn about, you know, the bigger world around us. So anyway, great event. Love that.
2: Speaking of big, you mentioned the Crystal Cave and obviously the Dark Sky event. How many people, or, you know, just anecdotal possibly, where's the big tree? I want to see the biggest tree in the world. I've heard that it's here somewhere. I forget the name of it. Where's the big tree?
1: I mean, I think Sherman's probably our biggest, you know, driver. But actually, they do say that even if it weren't for the giant sequoias, they might have been able to actually found Sequoia National Park just on Crystal Cave alone, because it's that impressive.
2: See, I have not been to it yet. I grew up in rural Illinois.
1: Invitation.
2: I don't know if you've ever been to Wisconsin.
1: I have not.
2: They have an area there called the Wisconsin Dells. That whole area is where there was glacial retreat and carved literally hundreds of caves. You don't think of Wisconsin and caves. You think of cow tipping. And I grew up there, and that's what I think of.

0: But I know, and having seen some of the stalactites and the stalagmites, I'm one of the few people I know that know the difference between the two.
1: Mm-hmm.
0: I was always told stalactites hold tight to the ceiling. Stalagmites are on the ground because they might just get up there one day. So that's how I always remember.
1: Mm-hmm.
0: But I've heard about the Crystal Cave. In fact, I talked about it on the air when it opened for the first time in years. For those who have been to maybe other caves or other parts of the country, maybe not been to the Crystal Cave, what is the big draw with the Crystal Cave?
1: I mean, I'll speak a little bit to that because I love it. It's what's nice about it is it's not an in and out. You do go on a route through the cave.
0: Oh,
1: right.
0: Okay.
1: And as you're coming down, approaching the mouth of the cave, you can see the marble interspersed with whatever the other rock is. So you can
2: sort of see
1: where that is going to be.
0: Okay.
1: And the guides that they have that take you on the tour through it are really impressive, and they have so much knowledge. It's a really interesting, I think, experience.
2: Yeah, and so that's our field institute at Sequoia Parks Conservancy. We have three different arms. We are the official nonprofit partner to Sequoia and Kings Canyon National Parks, and we support the park in three different ways. We operate the park stores, but the park retail stores inside the park visitor centers. So if you go in a park visitor center and you buy anything, you're supporting the parks through Sequoia Parks Conservancy. And then we have our philanthropic arm, which helps fund different projects and programs throughout the park. We work closely with our park partners every year to figure out what the most important projects and stuff that might need additional funding. And then we have our Field Institute, which is our educational arm. And our Field Institute is who operates Crystal Cave. They're also the big driver behind the Dark Sky Festival. We have a backcountry ski hut that they operate, and then we also have our day-to-day operations and tours and stuff. And so if you can't make it to Dark Sky Festival, we also have stargazing throughout all three districts. We have Kings Canyon has stargazing this year, Sequoia, obviously we have stargazing, and then now we're actually gonna open up stargazing for the foothills. And so it's just like a easy pop-up to the foothills if you guys wanna take one of those. But Crystal Cave also this year.
1: I was just going to say, did you tell them about this?
2: Not the big secret.
0: Ooh.
2: No. This year, we actually brought back our Wild Cave tours. And so on Saturdays, we are doing a Wild Cave tour that takes, our normal tour is a 50-minute walk through. It takes 50 minutes to get
0: really?
2: Through.
0: Really?
2: Yes, it's a huge.
0: A little bit of a side. How big is the cave?
2: The dome? Oh, miles.
0: Is
2: like,
0: it really?
2: But you don't go through that.
0: Okay.
2: Much. Yeah, there is the Wild Cave tour. You get to see different pieces of
0: Ooh.
2: It that you get to go kind of off that trail, so to speak, and you get to kind of do a lot of climbing around and stuff like that. It's not for the faint of heart, but
0: okay.
2: I think you and Anthony, right?
0: Yes.
2: Yeah.
0: Son.
2: I think you and your son could do that if you wanted to be a little adventurous. Let me know.
0: Now, speaking of wild. And I only am asking this because I've gone to, and now I'm blanking on the name, the park that's in Hollister.
1: Pinnacles?
0: Pinnacles.
1: Mm.
0: There are a couple caves there that are much, much smaller. But if you go off the beaten path in those caves, you will see the bats hanging from the ceiling. Do you see any wild animals in the caves?
1: There are things in the cave.
0: That sounds like an episode of Ghost Adventures now.
2: There are things in the cave.
1: This is nature, after all.
2: You never know what we're going to do in October. We might switch things up a bit. No. But yes, we do have different things in the cave, and bats are one of them. And you actually, prior to taking the tour, we have you step in a little bit of a solution, so that way... it's for white nose syndrome. I'm not going to get into the specifics, but like it is actually for the bats.
0: Gotcha.
2: And so, chances are you might see one kind of tucked up somewhere in there.
0: The bats eat the bugs, and the bugs are what I'm more afraid of than anything else. So I'm all about the bats.
2: You know, same, actually.
1: That's right.
0: So those are the big draws I think most have heard of. The General Sherman, Dark Skies event, if you haven't heard about that, a great event to get up there for that. The Crystal Cave. Is there anything else? Because those are the three that come to mind. One other one during the wintertime. And if you could pass this along to someone, I'd really appreciate it. At least once every year or other year, we get up to Wolverton.
1: Mm-hmm.
0: We love Wolverton as a family. We've got sleds. We will go up there.
2: Yeah.
0: And there's a little shack there nearby where they could, and I'm guessing during the summer months,

0: do serve food. Can you please open up that place in the winter? They would make a mint.
1: And hot chocolate alone.
0: Yes, thank you. And s'mores, maybe.
1: Yeah, that'd be awesome.
0: So if it's not your department, I get it. If you can pass it along.
2: I will pass it along, Mike.
1: To the powers that be.
2: I will pass it along to the powers to be.
1: You know, there is something that's really fun that maybe the younger people do, because it takes a little bit of energy to do this. But it's something called the Morrow to Morrow. So it's a very California thing to be able to do. You have to get up super early in the morning. You go up into the park, go to the top of Morrow Rock, and you watch the sun rise over the Sierra Nevada mountains. It's spectacular. It feels like there is a neon light tube behind the mountains, the way that it lights them up. So you have this spectacular view of the mountains, of the sun rising. Spend the day in the Sequoia, spend the weekend in the Sequoia exploring or whatever, and then at the end of the weekend, head west and watch the sun set into the ocean at Morrow Bay. So it's called the Morrow to Morrow. So you're watching the sunrise over the Sierra. Okay. You watch the sunset into the Pacific Ocean. So it's a really, really fun kind of thing to do. You're sort of one of those, what's it called? Like a
2: bucket list item.
1: It is a bucket list item.
2: It's
1: yeah.
2: Also, like just it is like as locals.
1: Yeah, I mean, California is such a unique place. I mean, in Wisconsin, you probably can watch the sun rise, but you can't really watch it drop into the ocean.
0: Over a cornfield and then into a cornfield.
2: Very true.
1: Well, that's something.
0: I've told friends of mine who don't live here, who live back in Illinois, that where I live, literally, I could drive up to the mountains, go to China Peak.
1: Yep.
0: Ski during the day, and before the end of the day, if I get up there early enough, finish my skiing, drive down to Pismo or anywhere else, and literally have my feet in the ocean the same day.
1: Yeah.
0: And we forget, I think, living here, that we have that opportunity, which is another reason why I wanted to have you both in. I think of the fact when I lived in Monterey County for a while, and the Monterey Bay Aquarium, which is right there in Monterey. And people would ask, I bet you go to the aquarium all the time. Well, no, it's right here. So it's the same when I lived in Las Vegas. I bet you're always going to the casinos. Well, no, because I know I can always go.
1: Right. Yeah.
0: And if you live here long enough, you keep on putting it off and putting it off. Yeah. And eventually, once you realize either you don't feel like going in anymore because it's too much of a burden on your body, or you end up moving out of the area, all those things you could have done and you never did.
1: Well, we have our Visit Visalia has a tourism office on Main Street here in downtown Visalia. And we get, of course, visitors that are coming in all the time. They're looking for their hotel information. They're looking for information about the parks. But we get locals in all the time as well. So we'll always ask them, so when was the last time you visited the parks? And they give you a blank stare. Well, I might have been like in grammar school or, you know. So it had been a long, long time. And again, like you said, it's right here in our backyard and it's just spectacular, and it is a bucket list item for people across the globe. I mean, I told you that just in May alone, people from Germany, UK, Canada, China, Australia, Netherlands, all of these people from across the globe are here visiting these parks that we have here. And the national parks in the United States really are spectacular. And, with Sequoia being the second park to have been designated.
2: We might have been the second.
1: But it's the first to protect
2: a living thing.
1: Yeah.
2: And the first in California.
0: Mm-hmm. Explain.
2: Take that, Yosemite.
1: Yeah.
0: So, what was this all about?
2: Oh, well, there's a story that Suzanne can actually
0: tell. We got a couple more minutes to maybe finish up with this. Yeah.
2: I mean, Sequoia National Park really was a driver of the National Park Service itself. And so there's a very intriguing story that actually roots here in Visalia and connects with the parks and even the Palace Delta.
0: Okay.
1: Yeah. Palace Hotel in downtown Visalia was the location gathering point for the Mather Mountain Party. Super fascinating stories here, a lot of history. And that it tells how Visalia was really actively pursuing, maybe, or a participant in the
2: protection of the giant sequoias.
1: Yeah. So Mather grabbed a group of influential people that included the train people. We had the people from the Times Delta, whatever it was called at the time, all gathered here. They went on a trek through the national park area, saw that it was in varying states of care.
2: And yes, and logging was a concern and everything else, especially if you go over to Kings Canyon, you see a lot of
1: big stump
2: that. And so when they got to Sequoia, that was a big driver for Sequoia National Park was preservation of our big trees.
1: Right.

0: And so it was this campaign to get really these influential people to understand that the national park or the the national parks needed to be under one management company, not company, but organization, to ensure that these places were protected for generations to come. So we're sort of the beneficiaries of that effort. And, you know, that happened, started out right here in downtown Visalia when they gathered for their dinner before embarking on that journey. It's really
1: how long ago was that?
0: That was in 1915 is when they did that. And the leader of that was Stephen Mather. A year later, he was in Visalia again when he got word from the president that he was named as the first national park superintendent of the National Park Service.
2: Yeah. Sequoia was founded, Sequoia National Park was actually founded in 1890, but that was actually prior to the National Park Service itself.
0: Right.
2: And so the Mather Mountain Party, which has all the ties to Visalia, is what came along in 1915, and they took a group of people up into the Sierras, and
0: he hired an amazing chef called Thai Singh, who, because he was trying to really vet these people, really give them a great time, so he hired Thai Singh to be the chef for the group, and that's an amazing, he has pictures of them eating with cloth tablecloths underneath the giant sequoia trees, and he's catching fish, trout out of the streams, and like, you know, cooking up these amazing meals. It's a really fascinating story. Stop by my office one day and I'll give you the book.
1: I walk by all the time,
2: And another piece that goes kind of between Mather Mountain Party and the founding of Sequoia National Parks was Sequoia National Park actually had the first black superintendent of a national park.
1: That I did know.
2: Yeah. And so Charles Young came before the National Park Service. And so that is how we actually had the first black
0: Who posthumously was promoted to a brigadier general. And in 2023, I think it was, they changed his sign in front of his tree as a tree named from, that Visalia advocated for, by the way, to have a tree named for Charles Young. They updated the sign that's in front of his tree to Brigadier General Charles Young. And we had members of his family were out here, actually, of Charles Young's family were out here as part of that celebration.
1: Very cool.
0: Yeah. So,
1: in the few minutes that we have left for, and again, the time flies by when you talk about things that you love, and you both obviously do love all aspects of this. Obviously, we are speaking to those who live here for the most part. I would imagine 95% who will listen to this on our Momentum radio stations live and work here in the South Valley, Kings, and Tulare counties. What would you want them to know specifically about Visit Visalia? And then for Nicole, what would you want everyone, again, specifically here, who live here, to know about the Sequoia Parks Conservancy?
0: Well, you know, I would say real quickly that a lot of local people like don't realize how much there is to do. So check out visitvisalia.com. Follow us on social media, Visit Visalia, across all platforms. You'll find some good stuff. We have a brewery tour. In fact, 2 weeks ago, I had a woman who was part of the American Legion convention at the convention center come into my office, and she told me, an 80-year-old woman, that she completed our brewery tour. She went to every single one of our breweries and had beers at each one of them.
1: How much does she remember about this tour?
0: She was actually pretty good because I asked her what her favorite beers were and whatever. She was
1: fantastic.
0: Yeah, so we have a little gamified program that people can do that. They check in at the different breweries, and it kind of helps people move around and realize what there is to do here. So that was really pretty fun to have her come in and do that. I should have had her come and talk to you.
1: That's
0: what I should have done. That would have been fun.
1: The website, once again, is
0: visitvisalia.com. Lots of things to do. There's an event page, lots of information about the parks, hiking, things to do here and there.
2: Yeah. And I will say that I've even actually texted Suzanne and said, Suzanne, I have people coming. They're asking, what's dog friendly? Like, what's dog friendly in Visalia? Where can we go eat? And so there's even questions and stuff that I'll even ping over to Visit Visalia, just because they intimately know the area and the business owners and work so closely with everybody.
0: Much is happening. I love to hear what other people do. You know, I love to hear like those secret insider things. Don't worry, I won't share it with the world. Well, maybe I will.
1: There's so much that we just touched on and didn't get a chance to dive in deeper. I would love to have you both back on again at some point, or individually, and maybe take a deeper dive. I think those are great overview of everything. So once again, thank you both for coming in. Suzanne Bianco with Visit Visalia and Nicole Stivers with Sequoia Parks Conservancy. I appreciate the time, and please do keep in touch when there are things going on with Visit Visalia or Sequoia Parks. Let me know so we can let everyone know what's going on.
0: Absolutely. Thanks for having us. We enjoyed chatting with you.
2: Thanks.
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1: I had no choice but to hear you. You stated your case. 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

What's up? 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

0: 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Elton John, Michael Jackson, Madonna, Whitney Houston. 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
9: Hello, South Valley. I hope you're staying cool this weekend. There will be changes coming to the area, but it won't be the heat. That remains. What increases is the humidity. It is the return of the annual monsoon, increasing clouds through the weekend, but the heat remains in triple digits on the valley floor. Overnight lows will be in the upper 60s to low 70s. For the mountains, this is going to translate into scattered thunderstorms. The potential for lightning will increase our fire danger, and there's a slight possibility that one or two of these showers might move across the valley early next week. With the Central Valley's most accurate forecast, I'm KC24 Chief Meteorologist AJ Fox.
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What's up? 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
3: Hello, South Valley. I hope you're staying cool this weekend. There will be changes coming to the area, but it won't be the heat. That remains. What increases is the humidity. It is the return of the annual monsoon, increasing clouds through the weekend, but the heat remains in triple digits on the valley floor. Overnight lows will be in the upper 60s to low 70s. For the mountains, this is going to translate into scattered thunderstorms. The potential for lightning will increase our fire danger, and there's a slight possibility that one or two of these showers might move across the valley early next week. With the Central Valley's most accurate forecast, I'm KC24 Chief Meteorologist AJ Fox.
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0: 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Elton John, Michael Jackson, Madonna, Whitney Houston. 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
9: Hello, South Valley. I hope you're staying cool this weekend. There will be changes coming to the area, but it won't be the heat. That remains. What increases is the humidity. It is the return of the annual monsoon, increasing clouds through the weekend, but the heat remains in triple digits on the valley floor. Overnight lows will be in the upper 60s to low 70s. For the mountains, this is going to translate into scattered thunderstorms. The potential for lightning will increase our fire danger, and there's a slight possibility that one or two of these showers might move across the valley early next week. With the Central Valley's most accurate forecast, I'm KC24 Chief Meteorologist AJ Fox.
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And a recent attendee at Taylor Swift and Travis Kelce's star-studded wedding at Madison Square Garden, Stevie Nicks.

What's up? 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
8: Hello, South Valley. I hope you're staying cool this weekend. There will be changes coming to the area, but it won't be the heat. That remains. What increases is the humidity. It is the return of the annual monsoon, increasing clouds through the weekend, but the heat remains in triple digits on the valley floor. Overnight lows will be in the upper 60s to low 70s. For the mountains, this is going to translate into scattered thunderstorms. The potential for lightning will increase our fire danger, and there's a slight possibility that one or two of these showers might move across the valley early next week. With the Central Valley's most accurate forecast, I'm KC24 Chief Meteorologist AJ Fox.
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relaxing favorites for your weekend. The new Mind 97.5, 101 degrees today and tomorrow, but Tuesday, 105, and right about there the rest of the week. Here's Pink for you.

What's up? It's Justin Michael. 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

0: Daughtry, relaxing favorites for your weekend. 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
2: Hello, South Valley. I hope you're staying cool this weekend. There will be changes coming to the area, but it won't be the heat. That remains. What increases is the humidity. It is the return of the annual monsoon, increasing clouds through the weekend, but the heat remains in triple digits on the valley floor. Overnight lows will be in the upper 60s to low 70s. For the mountains, this is going to translate into scattered thunderstorms. The potential for lightning will increase our fire danger, and there's a slight possibility that one or two of these showers might move across the valley early next week. With the Central Valley's most accurate forecast, I'm KC24 Chief Meteorologist AJ Fox.
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that's a mighty long time. But I'm here to tell you, there's something else. The afterworld. A world of never-ending happiness. You can always see the sun. Day or night. 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

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It's Justin Michael. 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
1: 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Won't be long now. Captain Adam and Yacht Rock Radio will be along. But before then, we got some Ace of Base and Kenny Loggins.
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6: Hello, South Valley. I hope you're staying cool this weekend. There will be changes coming to the area, but it won't be the heat. That remains. What increases is the humidity. It is the return of the annual monsoon, increasing clouds through the weekend, but the heat remains in triple digits on the valley floor. Overnight lows will be in the upper 60s to low 70s. For the mountains, this is going to translate into scattered thunderstorms. The potential for lightning will increase our fire danger, and there's a slight possibility that one or two of these showers might move across the valley early next week. With the Central Valley's most accurate forecast, I'm KC24 Chief Meteorologist AJ Fox.
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1: How about it, ladies and gentlemen? 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I'm your host and captain. They call me Captain Adam for two reasons. I love Yacht Rock and I wear a captain's hat. And today we'll be featuring a lot of the artists that you will hear and see this coming next weekend at Yacht Rock Detroit, July 17th and 18th in Detroit. We're going to play several of the bands that'll be on stage at this amazing two-day festival. I'll give you a little music history on the song Dirty Work from Steely Dan. And a great five fave today for Jean-Marc Pierre. But first, we launch off the docks with just one of the nicest guys you'll ever meet. 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
2: It was

Kenny Loggins, fresh off his appearance at the Celebration 250 in St. Louis. He brought down the house on stage by the St. Louis Arch right before the fireworks last weekend. I'm sure he's relaxing at his home in Santa Barbara, answering social media posts about how awesome he was on stage. And we posted a picture of him controlling the crowd from the stage of the 250 celebration in St. Louis. 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This is How Long.

the smoothest tunes from the late 70s and early 80s, and this is one of the reasons why. Bobby Caldwell, What You Won't Do for Love on Yacht Rock Radio.

It's the smoothest, and you know it, Yacht Rock Radio. My name is Captain Adam. We had a pretty big announcement this week online. The next sailing of the San Diego Yacht Rock Festival has been announced. I'll be your host and MC once again for this amazing show in San Diego on September 19th. And the bands have been announced. 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This will sell out. 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And I'll see you in San Diego to wrap up the summer this September. All right, stay with us. More of Yacht Rock Radio on the way.

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Yacht Rock Radio, thanks for climbing aboard with us. We're having a smooth sailing, aren't we? I'm Captain Adam, and with the band Steely Dan, you've got Donald Fagen with most of the lead vocals. But on Dirty Work,

Palmer sang lead vocals. He's also well known for being the lyricist of the hit Jazz Man, a huge number two hit for Carole King. Here's David Palmer taking the microphone on Steely Dan's Dirty Work with Yacht Rock Radio.

classic yacht that softly rocks, Yacht Rock Radio. My name is Captain Adam, and we have sailed up to the Yacht Rock Song of the Day, a song that is yacht rock, that is not yacht. And we do this for fun and educational purposes, just to let you know, maybe some of those songs on your Yacht Rock playlist aren't exactly yacht rock. And that's okay. And today we go to 1980 with Blondie. And we celebrate one of the best Captain's Hat pictures in the universe with Deborah Harry, lead singer for Blondie, wearing a Captain's Hat in one of our favorite pictures. We usually post it around her birthday, which was just last week. And we've got that picture on all of our social media platforms at Yacht Rock Radio if you want to check it out. And go now to a really great Yacht Rock adjacent song. I mean, that it is a nautical reference. The tide is high. It was Blondie's third number one song from 1980. It's not exactly yacht rock,

0: Blondie on the Yacht That Rocks. So glad you're here to enjoy this music and lifestyle with me. My name is Captain Adam, and I've got quite a busy schedule this month. At the end of the month, on July 31st, I'll be in Peoria, Illinois, with the Monsters of Yacht, one of my favorite tributes out of Nashville, Tennessee. Right on the riverfront in Peoria. I've got a ticket link for that on my website, yachtrockradio.com. And just this next weekend, July 17th and 18th, I'll be your host and MC for Yacht Rock Detroit. The two-day festival, nine bands, unbelievable vibes, so nautical, right on the river, downtown Detroit. 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And coming up in the next set, I'm going to feature six of the nine bands performing. It'll be a six-song set of some of your favorite Yacht Rock artists, and you'll hear all six of these songs this coming weekend at Yacht Rock Detroit. Stay with us. 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